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2: Or it makes my phone sound smarter than she is. So Meta announced today that they've confirmed breaking ground on Meta's first data center in Canada. Project represents an investment of more than 13 billion Canadian, which I don't know what that translates to. It's just me being insulting to Canada. I used to say that they had American dollar envy. And it's just not funny anymore.
3: You hosers.
2: The data centers can be optimized for AI workloads, helping bring to life technology that billions around the world use to connect fine communities, grow businesses, and experience the power of our wearables. I'm thinking about getting a wearable for my son. I got two kids going to Brazil this summer in August. And one of them is pretty good at Spanish and the other one's not. I'm thinking about getting him the glasses for real-time interpretation. Not 100% sure I'm going to do that. Major semiconductor names have been falling hard as investors take profits following a blockbuster second quarter. After lifting the market for the past few months, artificial intelligence names are now dragging the tech sector down, down, down. Is it a temporary correction or a sign of a wider reset? That's a big question. 69% of stocks in the S&P 500 tech sector are currently down 20% from their 52-week highs. That could be an attractive entry point if you feel you need that kind of risk. I saw one analyst from an investment advisory firm today refer to the recent correction in semiconductor names as a gift for retiree, for those who want to retire. I didn't like throwing that as a gift. Gift sounds guaranteed. And I don't like that sound of guaranteed when you're talking about retirement issues. Memory stocks are still getting slammed. This year's hottest trade is suddenly falling apart. Memory stocks have been the hottest trade for much of the year. SanDisk has crushed the S&P 500, staggering 764% increase. Top performer in the first half of the year. But from its peak, SanDisk is down 28%. Western Digital is down 26% from its peak. SK Hynix down 28%. Seagate down 22%. Samsung down 23%. Micron down 22%. I like each and every one of those names except for Western Digital and Seagate. I'm just not a hard drive kind of guy. And I think they could be trades or investments. Consult a broker or advisor for taking action on any stock mentioned. Despite record revenue, the results barely cleared the high bar set for investors with Samsung recently. Samsung, Micron, and SK Hynix are bellwethers for the memory trade in particular. Their profits are emblematic of high-cost tech firms and how they're getting into the AI race and prices are going up on even the hyperscalers. There's always going to be some profit-taking. I think that's a normal thing. President Donald Trump declared that the ceasefire with Iran was over on Wednesday, leading oil prices and inflationary concerns to spike, changing the direction of the 10-year Treasury to push further past the 4.5% mark. 30-year Treasury edged up to about 5.07. It's right around here when a reversal tends to come in, when the 10-year gets to about 4.6 and the 30-year gets to about 5.15. There are no guarantees, though. I think memory stocks have an exceptional fundamental story. Despite the ongoing volatility in the sector, strategists at JP Morgan Markets Intelligence today wrote, Tom Lee, who is all over CNBC and Bloomberg, he's got, I think, the best hair on Wall Street. He says the current pullback smells like opportunity. He's near-term constructive, and he's buying the dip. Market reaction, Samsung results, and reports Amazon will not issue more debt after the recent sale raise. Concerns ultimately about AI visibility. Tom Lee talked about how some Samsung has had big corrections before with a big bounce back hitting

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12: 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On Next Africa, why South Africa's anti-migrant protests aren't going away. 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
13: Justice Ketanji Brown Jackson joined the court in 2022, but she's already making a mark with her dissents. She led the court in the number of dissents this year, with some protesting the majority's refusal to consult legislative history in statutory cases. Is that adding to the emerging cracks in textualism? I've been talking to Yale Law School professor Abby Gluck. Abby, you were talking about the major questions doctrine. Tell us more about it.
14: So the major questions doctrine most often is traced back to a 1994 opinion by Justice Scalia called MCI. And in that opinion, Justice Scalia was interpreting the word modify and whether the word modify in a statute could be construed to give the agency the ability not just to modify a requirement, but to eliminate it. And Justice Scalia, in that opinion, said that we would presume that Congress would not delegate so big an authority without being clear. That was sort of left to lie for a while. And then fast forward 6 years later, in 2000, there was a case called FDA versus Brown and Williamson, which was a challenge to the Clinton administration's decision.

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11: This is Seth Leibson for townhall.com. A specter is taking over the Democratic Party and haunting America, Marxist and Islamist socialism. A new crop of Democratic Party candidates truly stand for and believe in the worst and most dangerous ideologies of the past. These candidates are winning and likely winning races for mayor, for Congress, and for Senate, from Los Angeles to Washington, D.C., from Colorado to Michigan. Even a cursory look at their platforms and speeches reveals admissions of support for Marx and Mao and Stalin, and Islamist organizations from Hamas to Hezbollah. This juggernaut of alien and anti-American ideology has a motor, and it has momentum. Even the Democratic frontrunner for president and the Democrats' former nominee, Kamala Harris, is in regular consultation with one of its leaders, seeking favor and advice from Zoran Mamdani. The toxic ideology from which millions died and fled from in Europe, Asia, Lebanon, and Iran cannot be replanted here. But just now, due to enfeeblement or sympathy, no force within the Democratic Party can stop it. The job must be left to us.
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17: It doesn't get better than this.
18: Okay. By the way,

nice little bounce off of that big number. The 50-day moving average, now listen carefully. If you've never heard me do a dissertation on the 50-day moving average, well, I'm going to do one now. Throughout history, the 50-day moving average, you add up the last 50-day closes, divide by 50, and you get a number, which is smoothed out versus all the wiggles and squiggles on a daily basis. The 50-day moving average is the place where in a bear market it is declining and all rallies into it gets kicked in the teeth at the declining 50-day moving average. In and around it, every now and then it could get a little bit above it, but typically spends most of the time below it. In a bull market, the 50-day moving average is where the soldiers defend the territory. Simple as that. Time and time again, until things get so weak it finally breaks, and you have one heck of a change in trend. The Philadelphia Semiconductor Index, it is not arguable that it has been the strongest area of the market, but just got hit pretty good. The 50-day moving average is at 12,311. Yesterday, it went to 12,000 in the middle of the day, but closed. By the way, we're not making this up. Yesterday, the 50-day moving average was 12,300. It closed at 12,300. By coincidence? Anyway, with the weakness this morning, earlier, it had a low today of 12,215. So it was really only down 85 points. Which is nothing when the Dow was down 800 at one time. Oh, by the way, it finished above the 50-day moving average today. Just letting you know. Just letting you know. That is going to be vital going forward for that to stick. Will it stick? I don't know. But we're on it. What is the problem? I have dozens of semiconductor stocks that are now trading below that 50-day moving average. We were highlighting it for you. But at the close of today, Micron finished just above it. STM just above it. AMD's above it. Taiwan Semi's above it, Marvell right above it, the big equipment guys, ASML, Applied Materials, KLA, Tencor, Lam Research, MKSI, finished above it, and all bounced today, even though the Dow was down 576. And what did that enable? The NASDAQ was actually up 52 today, and the NASDAQ 100 was up 79. With the Dow down 576, why? Semiconductors. The NASDAQ today hit a low of 25,526. The 50-day moving average, 25,608. Undercut it by a smidge. Finished back above it. As well as the NASDAQ 100. Vital. Some important semis. And the NASDAQ and NASDAQ 100 held the 50-day moving average
as well as the semiconductor index.

guess what we're going to be watching very closely in the days ahead? We'll be watching these very strong semis versus the weak, and we'll be watching the weak to hopefully get better. But we're not done, because the memory data names, Seagate, finished right above the 50-day moving average today. Western Digital, right above the 50-day moving average today. Both of them undercut a little bit yesterday. Two other vitals, and then SanDisk. Guess what SanDisk did? After hitting 1590 today, which is 60 points below the 50-day, it closed, and it's trading at 1705 in the aftermarket, back above. So the most important names that led the market, all holding the 50-day moving average today, in a market where the Dow was down 800 and still the Dow finished down 576. You know what we call that here? Muy importante. Of course, tomorrow's another day. And we'll see what the market brings. And of course, we'll see what the news brings from the president's decision making tonight. There you have it. Up next, what else? This is the one and only Investor's Edge.

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1: With SRN News, I'm Jason Walker. Trump administration will allow Ukraine to manufacture Patriot air defense systems.
2: We'll give them the right to make Patriots. We'll show them how to do it. It's very complex, actually, but you'll figure out the complexity quickly.
1: This decision marks a major shift, as Washington had previously resisted the move. President Trump does praise NATO members for increasing defense spending and plans to lift Syria's terrorism designation. In Maine, that state's Democratic Party says it will now hold a convention now that Graham Plattner is dropping out of the Senate race. Plattner, late in the day accused by sexual assault from a former girlfriend, denies the allegation vehemently, but has faced a lot of pressure from other Democrats to step down.
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0: put money on that one.
1: I forgot that he's going to be. Yeah,
0: he's
1: I forgot
0: still
1: he was
0: going to
1: be in the minutes. Yes, you're right.
0: I don't like him. I think he's a stubborn little, self-centered, whatever you want to call it. But I think for sure he was for a rate hike, and there may have been one or two that were for a rate cut, maybe. But at the end of the day, they voted to keep rates the same. And, of course, the big action, you know, again, is in the oil markets. The ceasefire collapse swings the oil market from surplus fears to near-term panic. How fast things can change. From near-term, they were afraid of surplus 2 days ago. Now you've got near-term panic. I just don't think you can go either way other than, yeah, you know what, I think I'll just stand on the sidelines and watch this 0-0 match that's going on between Colombia and Switzerland for 2.5-3 hours. Finally, I never saw a team miss so many shots. Were you watching that game? Colombia missed so many opportunities. Wow.
1: I saw towards the end. Yeah, I mean, anytime I was peeking at it, the ball was seemed to be on you know, in front of the Switzerland goal.
0: Most of the time. And that's they're going just wide. They're hitting the bar. Blah blah blah. Somehow that net was just sewn shut for Colombia. So Argentina is the only Latin American team left, I want to say.
1: Oh, wow.
0: Because you've got Norway, England, who else? You've got...
1: Morocco?
0: Well, Morocco. So, yeah, they're the only Latin American team because Mexico gone, Colombia gone, Paraguay gone. And, you know, the final game's going to be here in New York Jets Stadium, where Joe Willie Namath used to throw the ball. I'm sure that's a new stadium since then. But he put up a lot more points than Switzerland put up. Nothing to nothing. I've been watching this for 1 hour and 97 minutes, and it's nothing to nothing. But it is exciting. If you've got skin in the game, it's exciting, you know. And the U.S., that's all I can say. When you watch that precision passing by Argentina in front of the opposing net, have you ever seen anything like it before? It's like clockwork. This guy to that guy to this guy to that guy, back to that guy, now over to this guy, and then to Messi, right?
1: Yes.
0: It's maybe precision.
1: Your eyes are just moving, following the ball like a pinball. Yeah.
0: And watching the U.S., but the day before, I go, you know what? They just can't hold a candle to a team like Argentina or Norway or some of these precision teams. AI chip stocks fall. That was yesterday. I don't know what the relationship is between the conflict in the Middle East and the memory stocks. I think it's the multiple. When you talk about the multiple compressing, it's going to compress the most in the highest multiple stocks, even though those stocks don't really have high multiples if you're looking at forward PE ratios, but they have the biggest profits in them. And when you get a risk-off mood, crypto's down $1,300 or $1,000 today, crypto's back to $61,921. Gold is down 1.7%. We were talking about gold yesterday. I looked long and hard at the chart of gold. The only thing I can say about gold is maybe it's putting in a bottom.
1: Right.
0: Maybe. And I did see that China stepped up to the plate and is buying tons, not ounces, not pounds, tons of gold. They're buying the dip. China likes gold. What does China know? I don't know. But they're buying gold. And I don't really, it didn't get me that excited when I look at the precious metal, the chart of the precious metal, nor did Bitcoin, which has never excited me. And the most troubling chart is the 10-year at 0.57 today. It's too high. It needs to come down. We'll be right back.
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9: This is Hugh Hewitt for townhall.com. Teaching constitutional law is a joy. Every semester since 1996, my students hear the con law ought to be their most interesting class during their 3 years of law school. This year, the court issued 67 majority opinions. Because district court judge issued bolts out of the blue on a regular basis, there's a perception abroad that the judiciary is becoming politicized. Our highest court, however, is an enormous force for stability in the country that just turned 250 years old. The most significant of this term's cases may well turn out to be NRSC versus the FEC, which held that the provisions of the Federal Election Campaign Act restricting the amount of money a party can spend in direct coordination with a candidate's campaign, those restrictions were unconstitutional. And that breathes much-needed life into the two major political parties, which indeed need that lift. The Supreme Court has gone about its work successfully and will be back at it in October. The Republic of Laws and Not of Men carries on.
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19: It doesn't get better than this.
0: Okay. By the way... Did you hear that my hero, Jalen Brunson, was playing in the playoffs with a very bad wrist, which he had to have surgery for? Unbelievable.
11: never told anybody, quietly became my New York Knicks hero, and he had surgery on that wrist. Unbelievable. Wow. A big wow. That's all I gotta say. A big wow. Okay. The Philadelphia Semiconductor Index hit a high of 14,655. Hit 12,000 yesterday. About 7-8 trading days. But closed around 12,300. So had a nice little bounce off of that big number. The 50-day moving average. Now, listen carefully. If you've never heard me do a dissertation on the 50-day moving average, well, I'm going to do one now. Throughout history, the 50-day moving average, you add up the last 50-day closes, divide by 50, and you get a number, which is smoothed out versus all the wiggles and squiggles on a daily basis. The 50-day moving average is the place where in a bear market it is declining and all rallies into it gets kicked in the teeth at the declining 50-day moving average. In and around it, every now and then it could get a little bit above it, but typically spends most of the time below it. In a bull market, the 50-day moving average is where the soldiers defend the territory. Simple as that. Time and time again, until things get so weak it finally breaks, and you have one heck of a change in trend. The Philadelphia Semiconductor Index, it is not arguable that it has been the strongest area of the market, but just got hit pretty good. The 50-day moving average is at 12,311. Yesterday, it went to 12,000 in the middle of the day, but closed. By the way, we're not making this up. Yesterday, the 50-day moving average was 12,300. It closed at 12,300. By coincidence? Anyway, with the weakness this morning, earlier, it had a low today of 12,215. So it was really only down 85 points, which is nothing, when the Dow was down 800 at one time. Oh, by the way, it finished above the 50-day moving average today. Just letting you know. Just letting you know. That is going to be vital going forward.

Marvell right above it. The big equipment guys, ASML, Applied Materials, KLA, Tencor, Lam Research, MKSI, finished above it. And all bounced today, even though the Dow was down 576. And what did that enable? The NASDAQ was actually up 52 today, and the NASDAQ 100 was up 79. With the Dow down 576, why? Semiconductors. The NASDAQ today hit a low of 25,526. The 50-day moving average, 25,608. Undercut it by a smidge. Finished back above it, as well as the NASDAQ 100. Vital. Some important semis. And the NASDAQ and NASDAQ 100 held the 50-day moving average, as well as the semiconductor index. Guess what we're going to be watching very closely in the days ahead? We'll be watching these very strong semis versus the weak, and we'll be watching the weak to hopefully get better. But we're not done, because the memory data names, Seagate, finished right above the 50-day moving average today. Western Digital, right above the 50-day moving average today. Both of them undercut a little bit yesterday. Two other vitals, and then SanDisk. Guess what SanDisk did? After hitting 1590 today, which is 60 points below the 50-day, it closed, and it's trading at 1705 in the aftermarket, back above. So the most important names that led the market, all holding the 50-day moving average today, in a market where the Dow was down 800 and still the Dow finished down 576. You know what we call that here? Muy importante. Of course, tomorrow's another day. And we'll see what the market brings. And of course, we'll see what the news brings from the president's decision making tonight. There you have it. Up next, what else? This is the one and only Investor's Edge.

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0: some of these stocks are just eating themselves while they pay you out your own money and not really go up. Thank you. Bye.
1: Well, you're hitting on something that is very important, is that the stock does need to have price appreciation over the long term as well. This goes back to something that we discussed on our webinar, which was the fact that there are a lot of ETFs that are out there, especially or closed-end funds of different types, where the headline yields is very high, but over time, the actual NAV, net asset value, declines, and the total return oftentimes is pretty meager, oftentimes mid to low single digits, even though it seems like it pays out a high dividend yield. Because it could be return of capital, it could just the erosion of your capital for whatever reason, etc. So you're saying, yeah, what you're saying is true when a stock goes ex-dividend. Now, it's not usually 7% in one ex-dividend. Remember, whatever the dividend yield is, it's usually spread out over 4 quarters. Sometimes it's biannually, but usually 4 quarters. And it will drop the amount of that dividend the next day, especially because, remember, if you bought it at the close the previous day, you get that dividend. You're entitled to that dividend. So when it opens the next day, it's going to drop that amount because whoever buys it at the open is not subject to get that dividend. So that's why it drops. Now, over time, if it's a good company and it's creating value for shareholders and it's a dividend grower, then it will likely continue to go up. And that's one of the issues with what we call dividend traps. When you say they are paying a 7%, like your example, oftentimes those that are paying 7%, especially an individual company, it's at that rate for a reason, because it's a melting ice cube for whatever reason. And over time, it's going to pay the dividend, but every time it pays that dividend, the balance sheet gets a little more stretched. And future dividends are more in jeopardy and in peril. So, yes, what you're saying is correct, and you need to make sure you are in dividend growers. Now we're heading to a break. Give me a call now at 888-99-CHART.
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3: News. I'm John Scott. The United States launching new airstrikes against Iran, and Iran responded by targeting some Gulf countries. The strikes came hours after President Trump said recent Iranian attacks on ships in the Strait of Hormuz signaled the end of the ceasefire and threatened to escalate the conflict if they didn't stop. The main Democratic Party voting to hold a convention now that Graham Plattner has announced he'll drop out of the U.S. Senate race. Potential contenders already showing interest. Government data release shows that U.S. airlines spent $6.66 billion on jet fuel in May, and marking an 84% increase from the previous year. It was the second month in a row with fuel cost exceeding $6 billion. And Bonnie Tyler, the gravelly-voiced Welsh pop star known for Total Eclipse of the Heart, has died at age 75. This is that.
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0: 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It's the Best Stocks Now show. We'll be right back.
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9: With SRN News, I'm John Scott. A former Olympic canoe racer has pleaded not guilty to deliberately damaging the Lincoln Memorial Reflecting Pool. David Hearn, who competed in three Summer Olympics, entered the plea in D.C. Superior Court. The 67-year-old Hearn from Bethesda, Maryland, faces a felony count of property destruction. President Trump declared the interim memorandum of understanding with Iran is over, and the U.S. carried out fresh strikes on Iranian targets. The U.S. said the strikes were intended to further degrade Iran's ability to threaten freedom of navigation

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2: I'm Dan Loney with Your Money Now. The rise in tensions with Iran has moved oil prices higher the last couple of days, and that also means that gasoline prices are on the rise. AAA reports that a gallon of regular unleaded today has an average of $3.84 across the country. That's up a nickel from yesterday and turns around a trend for lower prices we have seen over the last month. A new report by the New York Federal Reserve Bank shows that companies which have already paid tariffs may be expecting to raise their prices once again. The report said that some 44% of manufacturers expect to raise prices in the next 6 months or more in the future, and 47% of service firms plan the same. Wall Street stocks are higher across the board as investors believe there could be an easing of tensions with Iran. The Dow Industrial Average is up 150 points, the Nasdaq up more than 250. That's Your Money Now.
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4: With SRN News, I'm Bob Agnew in Washington. The U.S. has launched new airstrikes against Iran, and Tehran responded by targeting Gulf countries once again. The exchange of fire threatened an interim deal intended to help end the war in the Middle East. Sirens sounded at least three times in Bahrain. Missiles targeted Kuwait and Qatar. The strike raised new concerns that the region could tip back into outright war. President Trump says he believes a ceasefire with Iran is effectively over. He told reporters yesterday he's not sure he wants a deal anymore and says that the U.S. should, in his words, finish the job, but he also insists that the continued back-and-forth attacks don't mean necessarily a return to war. Ukrainian drones hit more Russian oil facilities and set two oil tankers ablaze in the Sea of Azov. That came a day after President Trump pledged to grant Ukraine a license to manufacture those important Patriot air defense systems right there in Ukraine. On Wall Street right now, the Dow is up 178. This is
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8: Okay, we are back. I'm Kenny Michaels, sexiest man on radio. This is Striking Gold. All right. Let me talk to you about something. So, I know you're probably thinking, oh, we got time. If you don't buy gold and silver now in your retirement account and or with your cash, you're going to end up, mark my words, getting priced right out of the ability to do that. Because if this revaluation is taking place, and now we got five articles talking about it, and China's already started, and Hong Kong's launched a gold clearing and settlement system, here we go, we've been waiting for this. What'll happen is you'll end up getting less ounces because gold will cost you a lot more money. Not only that, but if you get into it now, and then the revaluation happens that they're talking about, that's an instant shot in your retirement account. That's instant growth. Do you know how many seniors will go from not being able to retire to being able to retire just on the revaluation if you're in gold? You don't want to wait for it to get revalued and then go, okay, well, now I'm going to buy. Well, no, get it now. So when the revaluation happens, boom, you take advantage of that skyrocketing amount. I was blown away when I found out China had already started. And you know darn well Trump will never let China bask in his glory. You already know that, right? That's just who he is. Okay? And the fact he posted an AI image of a solid gold eagle on the front, put up on the eave of the White House, on the eaves of the roof there on the White House. A lot of people think he's getting ready to reprice. So now's the time to get in. Hurry up. Get your money. Just call Golden Crest. I'm telling you, do not go anywhere else. And the reason I say that is gold companies, that guy that came on the show a minute ago, Victor, He said,

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7: Let's go talk to Sammy in San Francisco, looking at Alphabet or Google, however you want to call it.
8: Hey, thanks, Justin, for taking my call.
7: Sure.
8: I would like to get your point of view on Google. Do you think this is a good time to get in?
7: Do I think it's a good time to get in? Not necessarily, because I think the Mag 7s in general have been lagging and will probably continue to lag for some time, mainly because these hyperscalers are throwing a ton of capital out there without really a sense of whether or not this is a good business. AI is a good business or not. It's great for those that are selling the nuts and bolts and the technology around AI. But from a software perspective, you're seeing those that are utilizing AI from a corporate perspective, trying to pull back their token usage and just their whole AI budget more aligned with what is actually producing efficiencies within their business. There's still a lot of feeling out of this, and it's clear that near term, these hyperscalers are probably going too far. With that being said, if I'm going to bet on any of the hyperscalers, it's actually Google. Or Alphabet, however you want to say it, for a few reasons. One is their business is still pretty diversified. They have good revenue coming from advertising and their traditional search business. They also own YouTube, which is, continues to grow and be a great source of revenue. Then you have Waymo, which is blowing anything Tesla is doing out of the water when it comes to autonomous vehicles. And they have quantum computing. They also have the TPUs that are becoming more important in efficient AI queries, efficient processing of AI queries, and they're looking to, you know, sell some of those TPUs to other competitors. They're just very well diversified within the tech industry, as well as still has that exposure over the long term to AI's inevitable growth. But like I said, near term, there's a sentiment shift that has just started and hasn't gotten to a fever pitch of negativity. I think it's just starting to enter the phase of, should we call it, skepticism. It's just starting to get there. And until that fully shifts to negative, a negative viewpoint, I think that's when, in generally, the hyperscalers will be good buys, and Google will probably be the best of the breed. Does that make sense?
8: Yeah. No, that makes total sense. So do you have a recommendation on the price target for this or the entry point?
7: I mean, this is difficult because it's just a sentiment thing in my mind, because there's so much.
8: Okay.
7: There's so much bullet. There has been so much bullishness around AI and the build out. And now that tide is turning, that pendulum has just started to swing. Where that fever pitch of negativity comes out at, I don't know. And where Google will be at that point, or Alphabet will be at that point, I don't know. But I would be looking at that, saying, okay, when is Wall Street Journal writing about how poorly these hyperscalers have allocated their capital, and how there's tons of cancellations of AI data center buildouts, and that growth rates across the industry have plummeted. You know, that's when I would be like, okay, now is time to buy these names, right? That is the trigger for me to go be

0: round. On Wall Street, the Dow by 139 points, the NASDAQ rose 336, the S&P 500 advanced 60, oil near $72 a barrel. This is SRN News.
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5: He's got to be pleased with that. The crowd is just on its feet here. He's a Cinderella boy.
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6: Comes highly recommended. You're going to feel better if you talk to him.
7: Financials. As bad a day as financials had yesterday is as good a day as it had today. BlackRock yesterday was down like 25 bucks. It was up 29 today. That's weird. American Express was down 12. It was up 10 today. And I can go through the list, but you got me. Could it have dropped because of the bombing, but then when the president said, then everything's all good? I don't know if that's the reason. Ameriprise goes from 510 down to 490. Back up 10 bucks today. Like that. And I can go on and on and on and on with those financials. Good day for the transports today. Why? Of course. Oil prices dropped. I got them down about, let's see, depending on which you look at, 170 to 2 bucks. So the transports had a better day. Airlines bounced. Cruise lines bounced. The strongest name, Viking, held the important moving average and bounced off of it today. That'll be important. And I was on Chicago radio today, and they asked me about the oil price thing and everything, and I said, just so you know, politics is part of the fray. As we have said to you, there is just no way that the administration wants oil prices to spike again, which means going to do everything to not blow this thing up to where it was before. Now, it was bombings last night, but as we stated, the president made sure he came out and said, oh, this is short-lived, it's, you know, blah, blah, blah, and we're still talking. We'll see. The biggest question on that, will Iran do something crazy? Because I don't think at this point we will. And when I say crazy, something really, psh. How did that sound come out? Psh. And, of course, that is of importance. So that's the story of today, a big gap to the upside. If this wasn't going on yesterday, I would have been frothing at the mouth about where the SanDisk, Micron, Seagate, Western Digital, the Philadelphia Semiconductor Index, the NASDAQ and NASDAQ 100 were, but you got to make a conscious decision because if all hell broke loose again, didn't the Dow drop 500 and some odd points yesterday? You think I want to walk into another 500 or 1,000 points today? And by the way, there's every chance that if I did some buying yesterday, I would have been doing some selling today. Because they opened these things up 7, 8, 9%. That's a year. And of course, they sold a bunch of them down. I'm going to have to look that over tonight. A software open week finished pretty good. I don't own any software yet, but I'm jealous that I don't. And I'm going to be looking at it. Crypto bounced today and still may be trying to put in some sort of a low. We said that to you a couple of days ago. At least it stopped going down. Gold bounced today.

the GLD may be headed back, needs to break above. I'm even going to give you a number. The GLD needs to get above 380-360, and then I think we're headed back to maybe 400, and then we'll see from there. Earnings season soon. I believe this week, nothing really. Pepsi reports this week. How's that? And Delta reports Friday. Next week will be a bunch of banks. And the banks acting pretty darn good. Pretty darn good. And again, good day for financials today. Foreign banks, few at new yearly highs. And as I'm looking around, the one area that has stayed constant as putrid is retail. There ain't nothing going on in retail. Crocs acts pretty well. Victoria's Secret acts okay. And CVS Drugstore acts okay. Most everything else, bleh. Is that meaningful? Not yet. And I don't know what's causing it, but not much going on there. Anything else that can disturb the force? Not seeing it just yet. And the private equity stocks that have been trashed are trying to carve something out. There's all this talk about the worry about the private equity and stuff, and there's some people with big warning shots. We'll see. I got news for you. If the financials aren't crapping out and it's just the private equity stocks, I think that that's the market saying everything's okay. Watched Wimbledon today. Well, not really watch. It's to the right of me, and as I'm doing my thing, I'm watching it. There was a great women's – it was a Czechoslovakian woman against a Coco Gauff, who's American. And I'm rooting for the American, of course, but the American announcers – by the way, we're off the beaten path for a second – should be embarrassed. Their bias – for her was just terrible. I was like yelling at the TV, what is the matter with you people? And they kept putting down the check, even though she was won the first set, lost the second, was still in the third set, and they kept putting her down and praising the other, the whole match. And Coco Gauff ended up losing. Anyway, announcers are weird. But one of the best matches I've seen in a very long time. And this is a rare year that I did not go to Wimbledon. I will be there next year. And if you are a tennis buff, you need to go to Wimbledon. It's fabulous. I know the U.S. Open's fine, but Wimbledon is filet mignon, U.S. Open is spam. Though U.S. Open's pretty good. Anyway, that's my sports for today. How's that? What else going on in the world? Well, the buzzard from Maine is out. He quit. I still find it interesting that he was not forced out, even though he had a Nazi tattoo on his chest for 2 decades. But it took – oh, and by the way, and other women saying that he committed this and that, but it was the wrong kind of woman because supposedly it was a conservative woman. It took a Democrat woman to come out and accuse him of rape, and now he's gone. Don't you love politics? And all of a sudden, everybody who backed him, oh, I should have known. How hard is it to figure out a guy with a Nazi tattoo on his chest for 2 decades is probably a bad guy? You're honoring Nazis who murdered 12 million people, 6 million of them Jews, in the most depraved way possible. Politics. Ain't it fabulous? I hate all of them. You know where I stand, right? And by the way, there's a lot of you that have come to my side, which is they all suck. Speaking of that,
democracy. Mitch McConnell, they won't even tell us where he is and how bad a health he's in. A sitting senator, they won't tell us. How's that for democracy? And by the way, it's not just him. There were two or three Democrats in the last couple of years. Another Republican was gone for 4 months, had some mental health issues, but they should let us know why. They work for us. We don't work for them. Seriously. But don't worry. $1.2 trillion of our dollars are going towards interest this year. Everything's fine. Up next, this, that, and the other thing, and whatever else. This is the one and only Investor's Edge.

0: So one question investors have to ask themselves is, where do I go to maybe diversify away from these very concentrated AI risk from domestic U.S. equities? And I think India is a great alternative. A lot of ETFs out there, single country ETFs, INDA is the one I looked up. It's a good example. It's the iShares MSCI India ETF. But let's check in on different parts of their economy. Number one is export demand is a bright spot. Overseas service orders are rising at their fastest clip in months. India's global service integration remains intact. A lot of companies that are trying to diversify away from their supply chains in China are turning to India, like Apple. They have a huge workforce, a very young workforce. There's a lot of potential to be unlocked there. And with the geopolitical instability, and India is kind of in the middle, right? They're not really picking one side or the other. And their location puts them at the heart of a lot of different supply chains from Europe, obviously, to America as well. So despite India's services PMI dropping to a 17-month low, it's still at 57.4, which means it's above 50, which means growth. A lot of this is relative, but growth is still there. So you have very low equity ownership, but you still have an economy that's growing. If I zoom out to a weekly chart, These ETFs are still in an uptrend. Really, since the bottom in 2020, they've been in a strong uptrend, making higher highs and higher lows. It's just recently you've had a low. And with a stronger dollar, the rupee's been in decline. It's down about 6% this year against the dollar. But the Nifty 50, their major index, earnings are still up 10% in local terms. You're still getting good earnings growth. So to me, if you're looking at emerging market exposure, this still remains one of the best opportunities out there. Let's swing back to the InvestTalk Voice Bank for a fresh listener question now.
1: 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I got General Dynamics, and listening to the podcast with Justin, just doing a little research. 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
0: 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They provision mission-critical products, services, and solutions for the U.S. national security priorities. As a government solutions segment, an unmanned system segment, so think of drones. This is a name that had a big boom, big rise in price, peaked out, what is this, around $130 per share. Now it's all the way down to $48. But earnings are expected to be $1.07 next year. So obviously 130, probably a bit too expensive, but now 48, got a mid-40s forward-looking multiple. To me, it's becoming more attractive, but the technicals remain relatively weak. Let me try to find you a support level here. Oof, this is tough. Because it is in such a strong downtrend. Yeah, 36, in the mid